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16: From the Quantum Fiber from AT&T Traffic Center.
17: Inbound Sunset Highway. As you're heading toward the zoo, be aware of a disabled vehicle that's made itself rather cozy in the left lane. This has you stacked up from Highway 217 and is also causing quite a bit of slowing in the westbound direction of Sunset Highway. While I-5 southbound, you've got congestion kicking off near Rosa Parks because of road work between Fremont Bridge and Morrison Bridge that has you detouring off of I-5 at exit 302B for Fremont Bridge. Amanda J, KEX Traffic.
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0: 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You're rocking with your friend Becky Mitz on this Monday. I hope you all had a great weekend. Thanks for coming back to Jammin' 107.5. 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

0: 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I hope you all had a great weekend, and thanks for coming back to Jammin 107.5. You came back at the right time, like I said, because your chance at winning $1,000 to delete your debt is back on Jammin 107.5. 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
1: 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I don't know what happened at Complex Con, but I do know that they kept asking me to go with a press badge. And I was like, why are they so desperate for people to be there, including myself? And after this weekend, I kind of understand.

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2: 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Let's throw it back with some Hove and Beyonce.
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0: Guaranteed human.
1: What, am I some sort of a mentally challenged airhead?
2: No, not even. I didn't say that. I was like, why am I even listening to you to begin with? You're a virgin who can't drive.
3: It's time for America's favorite trivia game, You versus Victoria. Your chance to take on Victoria Ramirez in a game of trivia. For Casey Musgrave tickets, and let's meet today's contestant for You versus Victoria, Case. What's up, Case?
4: Hi. How are you doing?
3: I'm good. How are you?
4: Good.
3: Case, how old are you?
5: Why did you ask that question?
6: We have to know.
4: I'm 11.
3: You're 11? Okay, all right. And how are you feeling about your chances of beating Victoria today?
4: I beat her most of the time.
3: Oh, so have you played her before? Have we had you on the show before, Case? I don't remember.
5: Seriously.

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2: Let me talk to him.

0: It's time for your first date follow-up, and Brooke is on the phone today, and she's getting ghosted by a guy named DJ. So in a few minutes, we'll call him and see if he'll tell us why he's ghosting her and maybe get her another date. But Brooke, first, how long has it been since you heard from DJ?
1: It's been like 2 weeks.
0: Okay.
2: Okay. Have you reached out to him in that time?
1: Well, I reached out like a couple times right after the first date just to like, you know, hey, how's your day? And like, then I sent him like a cute pic and he responded, but he was really short. Mm. And then I was like, oh, you know, let me just wait and see, you know, let him reach out to me. And he hasn't said anything to me in like 2 weeks.
2: How's the date? Why don't you tell us about that? How did you guys meet and stuff?
1: Well, so we met on Hinge and, you know, he seemed really nice. He was very polite, respectful. And we started chatting about like travel and stuff like that. And we both had taken trips to Spain. So we kind of bonded over that. We were sending pictures back and forth. And, you know, then he was like, hey, you know, let me take you out. So I was like, okay. So we ended up going to this nice little Spanish restaurant where we had some tapas. And, you know, it was like we were kind of experiencing a little bit of, you know, Spain. And we were chatting and we really hit it off. We drank, we danced. We danced really close. And we kind of ended up going back to my place. And we didn't have the ultimate fun, but we did have some fun.
0: Okay.
2: Okay.
1: You know, we had some like pillow talk and, you know, talk about hopes and dreams. And, you know, but then I was like, hey, before this goes any further, maybe, you know, we should end the night here and you should get going.
0: Okay.
2: So, well, it seems like it was going well to get to that point.
1: Yeah, we had great chemistry, great conversation, and I felt like there was definitely attraction on both parts. Mm-hmm. So I'm not really sure. I don't know what's going on.
2: Was there anything that happened on the date that could have been kind of a clue?
1: Well, a couple times when we were dancing, I kind of redirected him a little bit, you know, because his rhythm was kind of off. And I mean, I was polite about it, but, and then, you know, I guess a couple times back at my place, I was kind of like giving him a little bit of direction, you know, in the bedroom, so to speak.
2: I mean, good for you, though.
0: Yeah, that's cool.
1: But I don't know, would that be a turn off to a guy? I don't know.
0: Most guys that I know say they like that. I mean, I know I do. I appreciate it because I'm like, it's your stuff. I don't know how to use it.
1: Right. I thought guys liked having, like, you know, women say, hey, this is what I want kind of thing. But I don't know. Maybe that turned him off. Like, I honestly don't know because I thought we hit it off so well.
2: I mean, the alternative to the people liking it is the like, oh, now I'm like less of a man because I couldn't do it by myself. And
0: what?
2: So if you make me feel less than I'm not going to feel good in this situation.
0: I always
2: situation,
0: feel like more of a man because it's like, I'm listening. Tell me where.
2: I'm
0: a good listener.
2: That's it. You should be rewarded for listening.
1: Yeah. I'm really confused, you know? I figured, you know, we were even talking about like, oh, we can't wait to go out on another date together. Like that conversation came up and then, you know, now it's like, okay, just straight ghost. Like, I don't know.
0: We'll see if we can figure it out for you. We'll play a song, come back, and then call him and see if he'll tell us why he's ghosting you and maybe get you another date, okay?
1: All right. Okay, thanks, guys.
0: Okay, we'll play a song, come back, get your first date follow-up next.

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0: Bye.
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5: It is stop and go now. I-5 southbound, starting in Delta Park near Victory, all the way toward the Fremont Bridge. It's a crawl, getting a little bit crowded as well, just south of Mill Plain over on 205 South, and again across the Glen Jackson Bridge. West I-84, very slow out of the gateway stretch. Injury crash, 111th and Foster. Lynn Masterson, KEX Traffic.
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13: October is in full swing, and you know what that means. 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
14: That's why
13: you need to plan ahead now. And thanks to a survey that's going viral, we can tell you what the most played out, over it, don't dress this way Halloween costume is. What is the Halloween costume that everybody says, no, please don't dress like that anymore?
14: Thank you for this.
13: I'll tell you right after this. It's the Jubal Show.

0: What is the most played out Halloween costume this year? It's the Jubal Show. We'll tell you right now, because a survey is going viral that answers that question. Also, what your Halloween costume choice says about you as a person.
1: Oh, great.
0: So we'll go over it right now. But a new survey found that Americans believe one certain Halloween costume has officially become overdone. And the most played out costume category is the sexy version of anything.
1: Oh.
0: So sexy flight attendant, yeah. Sexy gas station worker,
1: yeah.
0: Sexy whatever. Apparently people are over that now.
2: Yeah, people like to just make that their thing. Like, I'll just take something average and make it
0: just
2: sexy.
0: Any occupation at all.
2: Yeah.
0: Not even an occupation, just I'm a banana, but I put on fishnets and now I'm hot, sexy banana.
1: But it's kind of fun, though. And I know why people think it's cringe, and I know why people hate on it. But I will say, there is a portion of us that save that moment all year long to, like, be the sexy banana. You know what I mean?
2: Break out your sexy
1: in public.
2: Gel.
1: Yeah, like, break out of it. It's like that one night you get permission to not feel self-conscious. That one night you're like, I can go all in and not be like, you know, feel bad about it.
0: And wear the things you've always wanted to wear.
1: Exactly. I can't wait to put on that bra.
0: 25% say that a pirate is the second most played out.
2: Yeah.
0: Halloween costume.
2: There's always a pirate. There's always a pirate.
1: I mean, yeah, but isn't that like a classic? Don't you expect it?
3: It's just easy to.
1: I don't know. I always feel bad about it because I'm like, you know, this is a self-expression. I feel like every costume, like, you can be who you want to be and make it yours. If you look like a stupid pirate like everybody last year, then yeah.
3: Eh.
0: Other costumes Americans believe have been overused include cowboys and cowgirls. Harley Quinn has been done at this point. Please don't dress up as Harley Quinn this year. It's been done.
1: That one's true.
0: Hippies. Yeah.
2: Yeah.
0: Hippies, that's an easy costume to do. So Minions.
3: Oh, I like Minions.
0: I think you can still do Minions. Minions is still funny.
2: Are Minions cool, though, when they're just painting their face yellow or whatever, and they're just, they don't have the whole body thing going on?
0: No, I think you have to do a really good Minion costume.
2: You have to have the actual body.
3: Yeah. What do you mean?
1: I always see sexy Minions, though, I'm not going to lie.
2: What?
1: There's always the ones out there that have their little sexy Minion costume.
2: I have not seen that yet.
0: If there is anything on this earth, somebody will find a way to make it sexy for Halloween. Mimes and Where's Waldo is also one that everybody says is played out.
3: What? I like Where's Waldo.
2: It's a classic. It is a classic.
1: But that one feels lazy.
2: Yeah, and if you show up at a party and there's two of you, then your costume's ruined. Like, now there's two Waldos? That's no good.
0: Researchers also released a list of what your Halloween costume says about you.
3: So if
0: you like to be the Joker, you want people to know that you're complicated.
3: Yikes.
0: There's also a statistically significant possibility that you have used the phrase, most people don't understand that movie.
3: Wow.
0: Most recent Jokers are definitely like that.
2: Yeah, that last Joker movie was kind of wild
0: It was a terrible movie.
2: Yeah.
1: I didn't see it.
0: I thought it was so bad.
3: Was it bad?
0: Yeah, the last Joker movie was very bad. I mean, that was the one where most people thought it was bad. They were literally storming out of the theater. Like, people were not watching the whole movie all the way through. And I wanted to leave halfway through, but I was like, I have to see how this ends.
2: And I liked the Joker, so I was excited about it. So when it happened, it was like the ending, I was like, what?
1: Yeah. Who played that Joaquin Phoenix?
2: Who I also like as an actor.
3: But you can't compare that to Heath Ledger's Joker. Like, facts. That's true. He did it so good. I feel like putting anyone in that film would have been so hard. I think he
2: did a good job, though.
0: He did. But Heath Ledger's Joker was like an actual villain.
2: Yeah.
0: Evil demon of a person.
2: Right.
0: But
1: he was a method
0: actor. Joaquin Phoenix's Joker is just like dirty and gross.
2: Yeah.
0: Like, he's just really gross.
2: Yeah.
0: I don't know. It doesn't hit me the same. It hits me where I'm like, I don't want to watch it.
2: It feels dirty watching it.
0: Yeah, it really does. Like, it feels like you just need to take a shower.
2: For sure.
0: It's just like you're filthy and sweaty and nasty.
3: That's why I left the movie.
2: Yeah, pretty much.
1: So if you're Joker this year, that's who people are seeing.
2: Exactly.
3: Oh, get cute.
2: There's been so many Jokers that when you're the Joker, you're kind of like leaving it up to the person who sees you as to which Joker they think you are. Like,
0: yeah.
2: Are you Jack Nicholson, the classic?
1: I forgot about that one.
2: There's a lot of them.
0: This is what your Halloween costumes say about you. It says if you dress up as Harley Quinn, you're attracted to chaos.
3: Mm. Well,
1: Who came up with this list? They're literally saying you're just like the character in the movie. Okay.
3: Someone's got to bring it. That's all I'm going to say. So if it's, as long as it's not me.
1: You're also probably hot.
0: You've either dated someone your friends strongly disliked, or you're currently dating someone your friends are attempting to remove from your life. And you insist that you hate drama, despite usually maintaining a very close proximity to drama.
2: Exactly.
3: You are the drama.
0: You want it? You're fun at a party, but potentially devastating in a group chat.
2: Yeah, so, for sure. For sure.
0: It says if you dress up as a pirate, you didn't begin planning your Halloween costume until it was already underway.
2: That's how I feel. Like, yeah. If you're a pirate, I kind of feel like that was just the last second thing that you were like, you couldn't think of anything, you just threw it together.
3: Some of us have better things to do.
1: Are you going to be a pirate?
3: No, but I've been a pirate for at least like 3 to 4 years.
2: And every time, was it a long planned out thing or was it a last second decision?
3: Bro, there's not one thing I plan out anything. That's the last thing.
0: Victoria's costume is definitely last minute. So you're a pirate. It is true. Anybody who dresses up as a pirate, because it's very easy to put that costume together. Right. Oh, okay. You didn't have a lot of time to plan.
2: And if you have the pieces from last year, you can always repurpose it for the next year. You
1: Old Faithful. Somebody's got to have it.
2: Exactly.
1: You know?
3: See? You're getting it now.
0: They say if you dress up as a hippie, you own at least one item of clothing featuring a mushroom, a sun, a moon, or some other celestial object.
2: Yeah, and those circular glasses.
0: Yeah.
2: Those circular glasses. Lens glasses. They look like, what's his name? John Lennon glasses. Am I too old? Am I talking about stuff too old?
1: Yeah, I mean, so hippie is that era.
2: Right,
1: so,
2: right. Yeah, it's always those glasses.
0: A sexy hippie. I haven't. Yes, I've seen a sexy hippie.
3: Wait, you've like seen a sexy hippie?
0: Yeah.
1: There's a lot of sexy hippies.
3: How do you dress up as a sexy hippie?
0: Go to Coachella.
1: Yeah, exactly. Oh my gosh, yes. That is exactly what it is.
2: It for me.
1: Yeah.
3: Oh,
0: all right.
3: Okay.
0: Your phone break happens every single hour on the 20s. Your next one is right after this, and then right after that. Isn't Nina's What's Trending? It's the Jubal Show.
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2: Hello.
3: Hey, it's a great day at insurance. This is Pete Eakins. Is this Mark?
2: Yes, this is him.
3: Hey, Mark, how you doing? My name is Pete. I'm calling from insurance, and I have an update on your claim.
2: Well, yeah, man, I expect to be getting a lot, man. That's a major company.
3: Oh, yeah. Yeah. We call that the golden goose in the insurance business. When you have a driver of a delivery truck of a major company, you know, rear end you or hit you in any way. I mean, you know, you're going to get a big settlement.
2: Yes, sir.
3: So how you feeling?
2: I'm feeling good, you know, still recovering, but I'm feeling good.
3: All right. Well, don't get too excited and jump around and give yourself whiplash, because I have got an update for you, my friend.
2: Well, yeah, man, go ahead and give me that, because I know they got to be dishing out a lot right now, because I know I saw them texting and driving.
3: Mm-hmm.
2: We got that already, admitted to texting and driving and everything like that.
3: Yeah, so, I bet you that guy's having a tough time at work. I mean, that's a major company. You're going to cost them a lot if you're a delivery driver texting and driving on the job, you know?
2: Yeah, man.
3: And I happen to be very good at my job, Mark. That's why it's my pleasure to call you and tell you that you are getting a lot of bread.
2: Oh, man. Great.
3: Yes, sir.
2: God, I'm really need this, man. It's been a long time coming, man.
3: So, hey, I have already come to terms and stuff, and I want to give you all that. But before I do, I just need one piece of information from you. All I need to know from you, and then we can put this baby to bed, is white or wheat. What is your favorite?
2: What do you mean, white or wheat?
3: I mean, white or wheat. Which do you prefer, sir? I can also do sourdough, I think.
2: Okay. When you say bread, right? You mean money, right? You mean money like the bread you hear in music, on TV, like the word people use for money, bread? Are you talking about money, right?
3: I'm sorry for the confusion. You must have thought I was talking about cash. No, the company that hit you, that's a delivery truck. And did you know that one of the things they deliver is bread? And I was able to talk them into a lifetime supply of bread for you and your family. You'll never go breadless again for the rest of your life.
2: You did what? I don't know who you think you're talking to.
3: Well,
2: man, this ain't no settlement, man. I don't know why you even calling my phone with this, man. I wanted you to go out here and get me actual money, bread. Like, what is wrong with you?
3: So I did go ahead and sign all the documents and approve it. So I don't think I can go back to them now and ask for money.
2: Hey, you know what? Don't worry about it, because I'm about to sue your ass. I'm going to be getting bread. I'm going to be getting money, real bread, from your insurance company and from you, from the rest of your life. Now, what's your name again?
3: I'm Pete.
2: Pete what? Because I'm coming after your job for this. Pete what?
3: Eakins. So Pete Eakins is my name.
2: Pete Eakins.
3: Yes.
2: Pete Eakins. Your name is Pete Eakins. That is your name?
3: Yes. If you say it fast, it's Pete Eakins. Pete Eakins. Yes.
2: Wow. Your people's really named you Peterkin?
3: No, yeah, they didn't actually. No, they didn't. Because this is actually Jubal from the Jubal Show doing a phone prank on you, and your wife set you up.
2: this was going to be a very bad day for everybody. 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
2: Man, look, as soon as I realized your name was Peterkin.
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3: Give us 3 minutes and we'll give you everything you need to know for the day. It's time for Nina's What's Trending.
4: Well, it looks like season 30 of The Bachelor is about to go in a different direction. But I think you're going to like it, and I think it's a win-win for everybody. I will explain what I mean by that coming up in just a second. But first, have you ever wondered how a billionaire is able to raise 4 children? Have you just ever wondered how it's possible for them to have a banging body?
5: I have to spit out my drink.
3: I know, it's pretty weird. Yeah, I wondered that a lot. Like, how are they able to do it?
5: I wondered that a lot.
3: Like, how do they do it?
5: I spent all weekend pondering that.
4: I knew you did, which is why I have the answer, especially when it comes to Kim Kardashian, who just revealed that she has 5 nannies to help her care for her 4 kids.
6: Wait, 5? That's, like, more than It's like, got an extra nanny. What is that?
4: Rotation.
6: Oh, okay.
4: In case the nanny needs a day off, I mean, you got to have the rotation for
7: it. The nannies need nannies.
4: The nannies, you know, need a break sometimes.
6: At least Kim Kardashian will be real with it and be
4: for
6: like,
4: sure.
6: Yeah, I have all these nannies. It's easier for me.
4: For right. sure. But
6: there are some celebrities that don't do that, though. They act I can't blank it on her name right now. Dang it. Who's the one who runs Goop? Gwyneth Paltrow.
4: Oh.
6: Gwyneth Paltrow has commented as saying it's very tough for her because she's a working mother.
7: She said that?
6: Yeah. You're also almost a billionaire, though. Come on.
7: Buy a nanny.
6: Yeah. She already has the nannies and all that right. stuff. Like, it's not the same. Not somebody who has to slave and figure out how they're going to get their kid to school that day for their job that will not give them the time to do it.
7: How many times a week do you think Gwyneth Paltrow is making dinner?
4: Well, she eats she
6: every day when
4: she
6: decides what she wants and tells her cook what to make.
7: Right.
6: Technically, she's doing that.
4: Hey, man, we laugh, but I would not be mad if that was my life.
7: No, for sure.
4: I would not be mad if that was my life.
8: Everyone wants that. Yeah.
7: That's the goal.
4: Well, lastly, if you were to marry this bachelor, it could be your life. Anyway, I don't know. I tried. But the new season of The Bachelor is going in a different direction. And by that, I mean they're looking for somebody to be the bachelor that truly wants love. Not somebody who's just out there to clout chase
6: crazy,
4: and try to be famous.
6: They're going out there for actually trying to find. What a way to go out on a limb.
4: Yeah, so that's why. They definitely wanted to steer the ship in another way. The person that they're looking for is somebody who is already established in their career. They think by finding the man that's established that it will kind of pull off on the whole, like, I want to go be famous.
7: Hey, I got 30 years in this industry.
6: I'm
7: financially a wreck, but I'm 30 years into
6: this
7: career.
6: They should make The Bachelor like a real thing.
4: But they said they're looking for a man in his 30s.
7: Oh, well, that definitely happened a while ago.
4: But you could sell him on you, though. But they do have their eye on somebody specific, which is why I'm saying this is a win-win-win across the board. Win for The Bachelor, because more people are going to want to watch Dr. Mike. Do you guys know who Dr. Mike Barshefsky is? Definitely.
7: You can't even pronounce his name. You think we know who he is?
4: I know Dr. Mike, though. Dr. Mike's got millions of followers all over social media.
8: Okay.
4: He's a beautiful man, extremely intelligent, so kind. People are going to want to watch Dr. Mike, first of all. People are going to want to be on the show, so maybe better quality contestants. And also, we will enjoy watching Dr. Mike. Win-win, win-win-win, win-win-win.
7: I think
4: win,
7: that
4: win.
7: Last one is the one that you really care about.
4: I really like Dr. Mike. I really do. One of my friends interviewed him and everything, and he's so nice, and I'm just like, oh my gosh, I wish.
7: So you need to get on the show.
4: I can't do The Bachelor or Bachelorette. I could never do anything like that because I don't want to compete for love.
8: I can.
4: You want me or you don't. Bye.
7: All right, Nina.
4: And that is what's trending.
6: All right, To Catch a Cheater is coming up right after this. The Jubal.
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2: Hello.
3: Hello.
2: Hey, what's up? You have a dirty little secret?
3: I do.
2: Sweet. What is it?
3: Okay. So my ex was a marathon runner, and he wore those short shorts with the underwear included.
2: Okay.
3: And I found out he was cheating on me. So I took some poison ivy.
2: Oh.
3: And I rubbed it on the short, on the underwear part.
2: Oh.
3: And it really didn't start working until he got sweaty and was running quite a ways.
2: Oh, my gosh.
3: Yeah, it's pretty miserable. Not a very nice thing to do, but I was pretty mad.
2: I've had poison ivy in that area before, and it is not fun.
4: Why?
2: Not at all.
3: Yeah.
2: I went pee in a bush, and it was poison ivy.
4: Why?
2: Yeah.
5: Oh, man. Oh, wow. So avoid that at all costs.
2: Well, that definitely was good revenge.
5: Yeah.
3: Yeah.
2: Well, thank you for telling us your dirty little secret.
3: Okay, bye.
2: Bye.
5: Bye.
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1: You don't have enough money.
2: Okay. Right here. It says right here in this account, we have $401,000.
1: Jackpot.
2: You missed it.
1: Nope. That says you have a 401k account.
3: It's almost time for America's favorite trivia game, You versus Victoria. 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
4: Why are you laughing?
5: Because Jubal unlocked his phone to show me something, and now I'm like, ha ha ha, I have your phone, and it's unlocked.
6: Are you scrolling?
5: What am I going to do? Oh, no, that's too scary.
4: That's what I thought you were laughing at. I was like, what did you do?
5: I was going to go to, like, Uber Eats. That's as much as I was going to do. But then it said, what did it say? It said, like, unfamiliar face seen, entryway camera.
6: Oh.
5: Because of your
3: my camera
4: security
3: at home.
5: Yeah, I don't know why I thought I meant myself, like,
3: I should probably look at it now since it's an unfamiliar face I've been seeing.
5: Yeah, you got one of those notifications, so there you go.
6: Cool. Locked in.
5: Yeah.
3: What?
5: A crazy dream last night. Y'all guys were in it, too. Oh. Sorry, that totally took a turn, but...
3: What happened?
5: I need to... Well...
6: I'm interested.
5: Okay, so, like, I got, like, pew-pewed, like, in the head.
6: What?
5: Yeah, whoa. I know, right? But I was somehow still alive. Like... I was somehow still alive in the hospital, and I lost, like, all my memory, and you guys showed up and are like, Nina was crying, of course. Like, she's crying now, too.
4: Which I am crying right now.
5: But, like, I lost all my memory. I didn't know who you guys were.
3: At the thought of her getting pew-pewed in the face.
4: Our Jubal made me cry before the break. Keep going.
5: And because of me getting pew-pewed in the face.
4: And I'm crying because of that.
5: Everyone was, like, so sad, but also, like, I didn't know who you guys were, and it was, like, so weird because I was... like, oh my gosh, like, what's gonna happen? Like, my mom was crying. I don't know. It was just, like, nuts.
6: I was sad.

0: What, am I some sort of a mentally challenged airhead?
1: No, not even. I didn't say that. I was like, why am I even listening to begin with?
0: You're a virgin who can't drive.
2: It's time for America's favorite trivia game, You versus Victoria. Your chance to take on Victoria Ramirez in a game of trivia. For Casey Musgrave tickets, and let's meet today's contestant for You versus Victoria, Case. What's up, Case?
3: Hi. How are you doing?
2: I'm good. How are you?
3: Good.
2: Case, how old are you?
4: Why did you ask that question?
5: We have to know.
3: I'm 11.
2: You're 11? Okay, all right. And how are you feeling about your chances of beating Victoria today?
3: I beat her most of the time.
2: Oh, so you, have you played her before? Have we had you on the show before, Case? I don't remember.
5: Seriously?
3: No.
6: Okay. Oh, okay.
3: I listen to it every day.
2: But like in the car, you beat her all the time.
6: In the car, Case is like, she's an idiot.
2: Yeah.
7: Case, you're going to be the reason I get a phone call from my parents today. Okay? Just so we're all clear.
3: Okay.
2: All right. He's fine with that.
7: Yep.
2: All right, we're going to send Victoria out of the studio, and cool. The game is played like this. Case, you have 30 seconds to answer as many questions as possible. If you don't know one, just say pass, and Victoria has to beat you outright to win, okay?
3: Okay.
2: All right, here we go. Your time starts now.
5: What ingredient gives traditional pesto its signature green color?
3: Basil.
5: What is the largest island in the world that is not considered a continent?
3: Pass.
5: What is the fear of spiders called?
3: Arachnophobia.
5: Which designer is famous for shoes with red soles or red bottoms?
3: Chloe Vuitton.
5: What did you say?
3: Louis Vuitton.
5: Okay,
2: got that. We'll bring Victoria back into the studio.
6: Victoria!
2: And while she's getting settled, Case, what is your favorite thing at school right now?
3: ELS.
2: What is?
7: ELS? English Language Arts.
3: My homeroom.
7: Oh.
2: So you like homeroom better? The best?
3: Yeah.
2: Why is that?
7: It's fun.
3: Because he's just the best teacher I've ever had.
2: Oh, sweet.
5: Case, you're so cool.
2: What's your homeroom teacher's name?
3: Mrs. Johnson.
2: All right. Shout out to Mrs. Johnson.
6: Yeah, for real.
7: Hey.
6: Making an impression on the children.
2: All right, here we go. 30 seconds to answer as many questions as possible. If you don't know one, just say pass, Victoria, and you have to beat Case outright to win. In Case, you can tell Victoria when to go.
7: Mrs. Johnson will let me stop by.
3: Your time starts now.
5: What ingredient gives traditional pesto its signature green color?
7: Crap. Wait. Spinach? No, it's not. Yeah, it was spinach.
5: What is the largest island in the world that is not considered a continent?
7: Pass.
5: What is the fear of spiders called?
7: Arachnophobia.
5: Which designer is famous for shoes with red bottoms?
7: Oh, Ludon.
5: What?
7: Louboutin. Next.
5: Which animal is the fastest land animal?
7: Cheetah.
5: Which planet has a giant storm known as the Great Red Spot?
7: Oh, that's dope. Jupiter.
2: What are you about, Victoria?
7: Say Uranus. So I'm a child. So
2: Uranus has a Great Red Spot.
6: Which one did you gave it to planet?
2: Ouch.
6: Might want to get that
2: checked
6: out.
2: That sounds like it hurts.
6: They got an ointment for that.
2: All right, let's send it on over to the scoreboard and see how you guys did with our scoreboard producer Freeze.
6: Victoria had 4 and Case had 3.
7: Oh!
2: Whoa.
7: So close. Oh, so sorry.
2: Case, I'm sorry, did not technically beat Victoria. She got you.
7: Today.
2: Sorry. Case, are you there?
6: You broke his heart.
7: I know, I'm sorry.
5: Oh. So close, though.
2: You
5: Case.
2: Do get Casey Musgrave's tickets just for playing, though, okay?
3: Okay.
6: Right, okay.
2: Get the Thank answers you. Now with Nina.
5: Basil is the ingredient that gives pesto its signature green color. Greenland is the largest island in the world that is not considered a continent. Arachnophobia is the fear of spiders. Christian Louboutin is the designer famous for shoes with red bottoms.
7: It you gave me that, right?
5: Yeah, you got that one. But he said Louis Vuitton. So it's like, it's easy to get confused. So I just need you to say it, you know, Louis Vuitton or Louboutin. just want to be clear.
7: Fair.
5: The fastest land animal is the cheetah.
7: Yeah.
5: And the planet with the Great Red Spot is Jupiter.
7: Oh! Oh, heck yeah. I knew that.
2: Hey, Case, thank you for playing. Have a great day, okay?
3: You too. Yep. Bye.
2: Bye. We play you versus Victoria at the same time every single weekday morning. Remember, if you want to play, just DM us at the Jubal Show or go to thejubalshow.com.
7: Maybe that pew pew last night, I don't know, maybe like instead of like it being scary, it gave me like tribute
6: superpowers.
7: Powers. Yeah, tribute powers.
5: If somebody's just also, tuning in. Also,
2: they have
5: right
2: no
5: now
2: idea what you're talking about. If somebody just tuned
5: yeah
2: in. So Victoria had a dream where, wait, you want to describe
7: my bad. Did I not mention it?
2: You no mentioned it a
5: I
2: while ago.
5: But,
7: sorry.
2: Yeah, it was quite a bit ago.
7: I apologize. I had a dream last night. It was pretty scary. I got pew-pewed in the head, you know what I mean? I just don't want to say it. And I lost all, but I was somehow still alive.
2: That's
7: and so
2: the thing
7: I,
2: that gets me, man, is like, you know, I understand why you're censoring saying what happened to you in the head. You know? But the censor sounds worse than
7: it
2: what
7: does
2: the actual
7: wait,
2: thing
7: does
2: is. Like, it sounds way less family friendly.
5: What do you mean? Because I'm thinking about what Jubal's thinking about, and that's why it does sound so much worse.
7: Guys, get y'all's heads out of the gutter, okay? If they censor it on TikTok, I think I should censor it on the radio. So.
2: Yes, but the censor sounds worse.
7: Okay, so anyone has any ideas what I should say instead?
2: I don't know.
5: I mean, we can just be done.
2: All right, your phone prank happens right after this, and then right after that, his name is What's Trending. It's the Jubal Show.
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2: Hello?
3: It's Eddie, and I need you to come pick it up.
2: What?
3: Huh? Hello?
2: Who's Eddie?
3: Hello?
2: Hello?
3: Hello?
2: No, what?
3: I need you to come pick it up.
2: Come pick what up? What are you talking about?
3: My name is Eddie. Hello?
2: Okay.
3: Yeah, hello.
2: Eddie, I don't, like, what do you need me to come pick up?
3: I'm calling from with a package for a Maggie.
2: Okay, yeah, there is a package that I'm waiting for.
3: It's your package for 3 days now, and you haven't picked it up yet.
2: What are you talking about?
3: It's sitting here in my living room, and I'm tempted to open it because you haven't come pick it up yet.
2: Why is it in your living room?
3: Because I
2: ordered a package. It should be delivered to me.
3: Yeah, I can't do it.
2: What the heck? I looked in the thing. The shipping said that it was like delayed 2 days. And
3: it's been in my house for 2 days now, sitting there. And I have half a mind to open it up.
2: Why the f*** is it at your house?
3: I got it.
2: It should be delivered here.
3: Listen, I've been driving for this company for probably longer than you've been alive.
2: Oh my God.
3: Try to find your address, but the GPS lady won't shut up when I'm trying to drive. So I had to turn it off and I couldn't find your house.
2: Are you kidding me? Oh my God. I need that package. It's already late. I paid for the services. It should be delivered here. I don't care who the f*** you are. I do not care.
3: Huh?
2: You need to get the package to me now.
3: You want me to open it up?
2: No. Oh my God. Let me see if I understand this. Like, you're saying that you can't deliver the package because you're too f***ing old. That you can't, like, find the address. Like, you're blaming it on your age.
3: You should have known.
2: You should not be going to the shop.
3: You should have known.
2: Yeah, what do you mean I should have?
3: All these young kids ordering packages online expect them to be delivered right to their door. Back when I was young and we got a package, we had to go pick it up. We had to walk uphill both ways, sometimes in the snow or a windstorm. And you guys just expect to be handed to you.
2: No, this is I don't even know why. You need to get that package to me right now.
3: I got bursitis.
2: I do not give a f-. You need to get that package to me. This cannot be, like, this is not real right now. Like, I do not understand. This is ridiculous. Like, I have never dealt with something
3: I'll
2: like this before.
3: I'll make a deal with you. Okay?
2: What?
3: I'll deliver this package to your door and I'll walk up those stairs.
2: Right, like you should.
3: If you rub my legs when I get up there, because they're going to be hurting.
2: Ew, that's the stuff. I will not. This is insane. I'm going to call your company. This is, like, I cannot even believe this is happening right now. You should have been fired so long. This is insane.
3: Fine. I'll just let you know it's a prank phone call then.
2: What do you mean it's a prank call?
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2: Oh, my God. Okay, all right. 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Seriously, I was about ready to really go off on this guy. I cannot believe this.
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5: Give us 3 minutes and we'll give you everything you need to know for the day. 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
6: Well, dating is something we talk about often because it is a group project and it keeps evolving. Now, the makers of Match.com, Tinder, OkCupid, and all of that has created a new dating app that has features that were not available on other ones. So this may be the route you want to go.
7: Alrighty.
6: Or not. I'm not sure, but we'll find out when I tell you about it coming up in just a second. But first, there's a political situation happening that went down at the Darwin Council meeting between two of the council members. One is accused of disrespecting the other.
8: Uh-oh.
6: Because he tooted on him.
8: Oh, my God.
7: I mean, that is disrespectful if you do it on them.
6: I mean, it's super disrespectful. But the way that they paint the picture, one of the council members, the one that got tooted on, was wearing a fedora and he was wearing a safari jacket. Like, he was just in leopard print almost head to toe, which is a very interesting choice because I thought the UK took their council meetings like really seriously.
4: Their meetings are fun to watch.
7: Are those the ones where they yell at each
4: other?
7: Yeah,
4: where they yell at each other.
6: But don't they have to wear those wigs,
4: too? They wear powdered wigs, yeah, and they yell at each other.
8: When do you watch those meetings?
7: There's
4: any time I get an opportunity. There's clips online, yeah.
6: But so that's what one of them was wearing, and then the other one apparently just was trying to make a point and did that on the other one.
7: Good way to end
4: that's
7: it.
4: That's what I could see them doing. Yes.
8: That's crazy.
6: Isn't that wild? I couldn't believe that headline. I had to tell you about it. I'm just like, what in the world? Every day you learn something new. And the whole room said they felt a wave of disrespect.
4: That is a very disrespectful thing to do.
6: It is. It absolutely is.
7: I don't mind if I feel a wave of disrespect. It's if I smell a wave of disrespect.
6: I think it's all of the above.
7: Okay.
6: And lastly,
8: I'm sorry, that's such a stupid like guy thing to do is like go and fart on someone else for being annoying.
7: Mic drop.
8: Yeah. That's what my brother's doing. And I'm like, seriously?
4: Yeah, they should be able to do that in Congress.
8: So dumb. This is how you figure things out.
7: And then Hakeem Jeffries farted on Mike Johnson.
6: And we voted for them. Yeah. How about that?
4: Exactly.
6: Okay, and lastly, from the makers of Match.com, Tinder, OkCupid, Plenty of Fish, all of the above, the group is actually called Match Group, by the way. They've created a new dating app that allows you to put it in chivalry mode. And you can turn it on chivalry mode or turn off chivalry mode. It's up to you if you decide that you want that. So that's the new option.
8: What does that have to do with chivalry?
7: I was wondering the same thing.
6: Well, traditionally, chivalrous, the man would reach out to you, ask you on a date.
7: Oh, okay, gotcha.
6: You know, pull your chair out, hold the door open for you, all that kind of stuff. That's part of chivalry.
8: Yeah, I like that part.
6: Yeah.
8: But does that mean, like, if we get into a serious relationship, like, I'm going to be, like, I have to make all the meals. I have to keep the house clean.
6: It might. Yep. Yeah.
7: You pick chivalry mode.
4: Yeah, exactly. Too late to take it out of chivalry mode now.
7: We in it.
6: You guys, there's also a marriage timeline option.
8: Whoa.
6: Where you can let them know when you want to get married. Like, you can actually propose a wedding date. So then you can understand the timeline.
7: Before you even gone on a first date?
6: Yes. Click that on chivalry mode and pick your date and see where it goes.
7: Oh, so wild.
6: I don't know. I don't know if this would work. I'm not really sure, but it's out there now. So got to try something. That's what's trending.
4: All right. Your first date follow-up is coming up right after this. It's the Jubal Show.
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0: It's time for your first date follow-up, and Brooke is on the phone today, and she's getting ghosted by a guy named DJ. So in a few minutes, we'll call him and see if he'll tell us why he's ghosting her and maybe get her another date. But Brooke, first, how long has it been since you heard from DJ?
1: It's been like 2 weeks.
0: Okay.
2: Have you reached out to him in that time?
1: Well, I reached out like a couple times right after the first date just to like, you know, hey, how's your day? And like, then I sent him like a cute pic and he responded, but he was really short. Mm. And then I was like, oh, you know, let me just wait and see, you know, let him reach out to me. And he hasn't said anything to me in like 2 weeks.
2: How's the date? Why don't you tell us about that? How did you guys meet and stuff?
1: Well, so we met on Hinge and, you know, he seemed really nice. He was very polite, respectful. And we started chatting about like travel and stuff like that. And we both had taken trips to Spain. So we kind of bonded over that. We were sending pictures back and forth. And, you know, then he was like, hey, you know, let me take you out. So I was like, okay. So we ended up going to this nice little Spanish restaurant where we had some tapas and, you know, it was like we were kind of experiencing a little bit of, you know, Spain, and we were chatting and we really hit it off. We drank, we danced really close. And we kind of ended up going back to my place, and we didn't have the ultimate fun, but we did have some fun.
2: We had some
1: like pillow talk and, you know, talk about hopes and dreams and, you know, but then I was like, hey, before this goes any further, maybe, you know, we should end the night here and you should get going.
2: Okay. Well, it seems like it was going well to get to that point.
1: Yeah, we had great chemistry, great conversation, and I felt like there was definitely attraction on both parts. Mm-hmm. So I'm not really sure. I don't know what's going on.
2: Was there anything that happened on the date that could have been kind of a clue?
1: Well, a couple times we were dancing, I kind of redirected him a little bit, you know, because his rhythm was kind of off. And I mean, I was polite about it, but, and then, you know, I guess a couple times back at my place, I was kind of like giving him a little bit of direction, you know, in the bedroom, so to speak.
2: I mean, good for you, though. Yeah, you know what you like.
1: But I don't know, would that be a turn off to a guy? I don't know.
0: Most guys that I know say they like that. I mean, I know I do. I appreciate it because I'm like, it's your stuff. I don't know how to use it.
1: Right. I thought guys liked having, like, you know, women say, hey, this is what I want kind of thing. But I don't know. Maybe that turned him off. Like, I honestly don't know because I thought we hit it off so well.
2: I mean, the alternative to the people liking it is the like, oh, now I'm like less of a man because I couldn't do it by myself. And what? So if you make me feel less than I'm not going to feel good in this situation.
0: I always feel like more of a man because it's like, I'm listening. Tell me what. I'm a good listener.
2: That's a good job.
3: You should be rewarded for listening. Yeah.
1: I'm really confused, you know? I figured, you know, we were even talking about like, oh, we can't wait to go out on another date together. Like that conversation came up and then, you know, now it's like, okay, just straight ghost. Like, I don't know.
0: We'll see if we can figure it out for you. We'll play a song, come back, and then call him and see if he'll tell us why he's ghosting you and maybe get you another date, okay?
1: All right. Okay, thanks, guys.
0: Okay, well, play a song, come back, get your first date follow-up next. It's The Jubal Show.

0: Right in the middle of the first date follow-up, if you're just joining us, Brooke is on the phone and she's getting ghosted by a guy named DJ. So in a second, we're going to call him, see if he'll tell us why he's ghosting her and maybe get her another date. But before we do that, Brooke, why don't you catch everybody up on your situation?
1: Just basically, I met a guy on Hinge and we hit it off really well. We bonded over travel. We both have gone to Spain, went and had a great dinner, had a wonderful time together. Definitely got a little heated and...
2: In a good way.
0: Yeah, heated in a good way, not like arguing.
1: Heated in a good way, like she said, yeah.
2: Steamy.
3: Yeah.
0: All right, are you ready for us to call him?
1: Yes, I'm ready to find out what's going on. Yes.
0: Okay, here we go.
4: Hello?
0: Hi, may I speak to DJ, please?
4: Yep, it's him.
0: DJ, hey man, how are you? My name is Jubal. I'm calling from a radio show. It's called The Jubal Show.
2: Hi, DJ, the whole show is here. I'm Nina.
3: Hi, and I'm Victoria.
4: How's it going?
0: Pretty good. How are you?
4: I'm good. I'm great.
0: Have you ever heard of the Jubal Show before?
4: Yeah, I don't listen, I'll be honest. So I'm a little thrown here, but yeah, okay. I've heard of you guys.
0: Well, if you don't listen, I'll tell you, we do a segment on the show. It's called the First Date Follow-Up. That means if you go out on a date with somebody and then you end up ghosting them, that person can email us to get you on the phone and ask why you're ghosting them. So we got an email about you from somebody that you're ghosting.
4: Uh-huh. Okay.
2: Okay.
4: Is it Brooke?
0: Yes, ooh, it is.
2: Yeah. That was quick. Yeah. This is a pretty intentional. Is this an intentional ghosting then?
4: No, I mean, I feel bad. I mean, it's intentional in the sense that, like, I don't think there's anything there moving forward. But I wasn't meaning to be, like, rude or whatever. I guess I moved on. I probably should have, I don't know. I'm not very good about that part. I should have been more clear with her or whatever, but I just didn't. Mm.
0: You're just not interested? I mean, there's no specific reason?
4: Oh, no. I mean, she was great. I just, it was just kind of disappointing because it's awkward. I guess I'm kind of old fashioned because I'm really looking for like who I'm, like somebody I'm going to marry. You know what I mean? So like, it just became clear that like she's probably not going to be that person. And so I was just kind of like,
2: Why though? How do you know that?
4: Well, she's like, I'm looking for someone very specific, like in my head, like just, I really wanted to marry somebody who's Spanish. Like I just have this dream of like getting married in Spain to a Spanish person. And then like, I thought she was Spanish and she's not. She's like German or something. So,
2: wait.
0: Okay.
2: Did she say she was Spanish? Like, what made you think that she was?
4: Like, all my algorithm stuff that I put in on the app is like looking for a Spanish person. And like, she was even like, it was like Spanglish. She's been to Spain. She looked Spanish to me. It's my fault. Like, it's my fault because I went back and I looked more closely at her profile. And like, she has a picture of herself with a cross, like, no Jesus. You know what I mean? Protestant. And so like that's the first to me off because I really need to marry a Spanish Catholic.
2: That's very specific.
0: Yeah, yeah. That is.
3: How do you know not Spanish? Like, did you ask her or did I don't? Have you seen her family tree?
2: Yeah.
4: And I did actually look her up. Like I looked up the name and I was like, oh, that's German. Like that's like as white as you can get.
2: Okay.
0: I mean, I guess if that's what you want and you're not willing to settle for anything but a Spanish Catholic woman.
4: Yeah, I mean, there's so many things I don't know about my life, but that part I have figured out, you know?
2: Sure.
0: Thank you for being honest with us. I appreciate that. And DJ, now I have to let you know that Brooke is actually on the phone and has been listening and wants to talk to you.
1: Oh. So we hit it off. We had a great time and you basically ghosted me because I'm not Spanish.
4: Yeah, I'm sorry. Or Catholic. But yeah, I'm sorry. Yeah.
1: And you just assume that I'm not Catholic. Okay. All right. Yeah. Okay.
4: I mean, just, you know, the cross. So remember I was talking about the Sagrada Familia and you can actually get married there. But like one of the two people has to be Catholic. And so like I'm looking for somebody who's Catholic.
1: Us hitting it off, all the conversation that we had, the great time that we had. Okay.
4: It was such a good time.
1: Okay,
4: you were an amazing... Yeah. No, I'm just like, you should know, like, it was, you did nothing. It's my fault. I apologize. Like, I misunderstood. And I, like, you're an amazing
1: person. You misunderstood more than you think, but that's okay, because the joke's on you, because I actually am Spanish. Oh. So my grandfather on my mother's side is from outside of Madrid.
2: Plot twist.
3: Yikes.
1: I'm not all German. I do have German, but that's okay. No problem.
4: I mean, if that's true, we should.
2: Oh my gosh.
3: No,
0: DJ, would you like to go out with Brooke on another date? We'll pay for it.
4: Yeah, if you'll pay for, yeah, for sure. I mean, yeah, I mean that I could probably, we should try. I mean, we did hit up, we had a lot of chemistry, if you think about it.
1: Oh, we did. Yeah, that's unfortunate for you. Yeah, hard pass on the second date, but thanks, guys.
0: Oh, no.
1: I appreciate it. Not after finding out how superficial you are.
4: Here's the thing. I'm willing to admit when I'm wrong. And I was wrong. I you're right. It was superficial of me. And maybe I'm just afraid to open up, you know.
2: This is a stretch.
4: Just give me another shot. Like, let's just give me another shot. And then, like, I think you'll see that we do have a future.
1: Oh, my God. Like, I'm definitely not interested anymore.
4: But that's the thing. It's I was wrong. It is you. It is you, because you are Spanish, and you could. I mean, you could. I don't know if you're cat. Well, you could convert, and then just the pictures would be so beautiful. Like, just imagine the pictures.
1: Oh no.
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0: It's almost time for your dirty little secret. It's the Jubal Show, and one of our listeners has a dirty little secret that her parents definitely don't want her to tell. You'll hear what it is in your dirty little secret next. It's the Jubal Show.

0: 'cause everybody wanna talk like they got something to say, but nothing comes out when they move the lips, just a bunch of gibberish. I'm back like they forgot about Dre.
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3: Hello?
4: Hi.
3: Hey, you have a dirty little secret?
4: I do.
3: Sweet, what is it?
4: I found out that my parents are swingers.
5: Oh.
3: Oh, okay.
5: How?
6: Did you end up at the same place as they did? Sorry.
4: God, no.
6: That would be crazy.
3: That would be a very awkward way to find out.
4: So, the other day, we live relatively close to each other. And I had made some cookies and I was like, I'm going to go drop some off because like we don't need all this in the house. So I went over there and while I was walking up, I saw my mom in the living room with their neighbor. Oh. And I was like, what the hell? And I was about to call my dad, but I saw him like behind them with the neighbor's wife.
3: Oh,
4: and I was
3: my
4: like,
3: goodness.
4: What is happening right now?
7: Wow.
3: So did you continue like, with the cookie delivery or did you
5: run in the other direction?
4: No, I saw this through the window. Like, I turned around and left.
6: So, like,
4: they don't know that I know.
6: Did you drop the cookies off or like put them on the porch or just?
4: No, I literally just turned around and got back in
6: my car. Yeah, that's smarter.
3: That's a good idea.
6: Yeah. Yeah,
3: probably stress ate them right there.
6: Stress.
5: I would never be able to look at my parents in the eyeballs again.
3: Yeah, well, thank you for telling us your dirty little secret.
4: You're welcome.
3: Bye.
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regulators. We regulate any stealing of his property. 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But you can't be any geek off the street. Gotta be handy with the steel if you know what I mean. 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
2: If you're single, there's one thing you could do before your next date that might save you months

0: Why is one woman taking over the internet because of something that she did in order to find true love? Some people are saying that it's genius, and some people are saying, oh, wow, that's sad that that's gotten to that point. But one woman got 241 men to apply to be her husband.
1: Wow, good for her.
2: Apply?
0: Yeah.
1: Yeah, good for her.
0: Her name is Erin Peterson. She's 36 and lives in Charlotte, North Carolina. And she says she's been single for about 3 years and has tried all the dating apps and to meet men organically and got set up by friends, but nothing worked. So she actually posted a 3-page Google form.
2: Oh, my God.
0: Called So If You're Interested. It was essentially an application to become her husband. And apparently there are a lot of men currently looking for employment because 241 dudes actually filled out this application to become her husband.
1: Wow.
0: She also received somewhere between 1,000 and 1,500 DMs.
3: That's crazy. Wow. Like, I did not think men were, like, that eager to get that committed that fast.
1: There is a loneliness epidemic going on right now. And so there are probably people having a hard time finding connection. And so if they're seeing that there is somebody that's saying that she's serious, because dudes are experiencing the same thing too. Some women aren't, they don't feel like they're taking them seriously.
3: Yeah, I mean, a random person on the internet, I don't know if I'm running to get in the front of the line to marry her.
1: Nothing else is working and you want to just, you know, put yourself out there.
2: Yeah. Wait, do you think her application works the same as like company's application to where like it goes through like a system with AI where it's going to easily knock you out if you say
3: tears.
0: Who would want to go through 1,000 DMs, right? Not at all. But anyway, she did.
1: There's a chance.
0: She got 241 men to actually fill out her husband application.
1: What was that? Does it say what was on the application?
0: Yeah, the minimum qualifications. It wasn't just, hey, send me your picture. She actually created qualifications.
1: Wow.
0: Applicants were required to be between 28 and 47 years old, single, Christian, interested in a serious relationship, and ultimately interested in becoming a husband and father.
2: I like how she had to put on there, you do, in fact, have to be single.
0: You do have to put that on there, for sure.
2: You have to spell that out.
0: I'm going to guess out of the 241 people that applied to be her husband when her husband application went viral, probably 100 of them were already in a serious relationship.
3: I was going to say that, they still would have applied.
0: Yeah.
1: Very true.
0: She also listed some of her preferred qualifications when it comes to a man. She said, in order to apply to be her husband, you need a bachelor's degree or higher, preferably 5'10 or taller. She says she's 5'8 and she prefers somebody around 6 feet tall.
1: She got 240 of those people that actually qualified?
0: Or people that think they qualify. There's a lot of dudes out there
3: that are lying to themselves.
0: But say that they're 5'10.
1: Okay. That's true.
3: Short kings.
0: And then in the actual application to become her husband, remember, she got 241 dudes to actually fill this out. That's why she's making international headlines today. But she asked about career ambitions, their daily routine, marriage, family, what they're looking for in a partner. And what is something you could talk about for an unreasonable amount of time was another question.
2: It was like all short answer questions and you have to like fill out like write essays for each one.
3: I guess.
1: Yeah, something like that. Just to get them in the door.
3: Yeah.
2: Okay, but it's kind of impressive that 241 guys actually filled all this out because... Like, for the hottest guy in the world, I don't know if I'd fill this whole thing out. That's a bit too much work.
0: It does show the guys that actually filled it out are probably interested in commitment.
2: Yeah.
0: Because I would have been out after a few questions.
3: Right.
0: Like, they're committed to answering all of it.
3: We can cover all this in person. Let's just go out on a date.
1: Yeah, but sometimes you don't want to waste your time.
3: I mean, but sometimes... I'm wasting my time filling all this paperwork out.
1: Okay, 15 minutes, a whole night. I don't know. I feel like I'd be more likely to go through a questionnaire than I would be to just go out on a random date. At this point, I'm so tired. I'm so tired. And I want to give you my attention. I want to give you my energy, but I also don't want to give it to you if it's going to be a bunch of womp womp, you know?
2: Yeah. So would you fill one of these out, Nina?
1: I mean...
2: Like, if a guy was doing the same thing, would you fill it out?
1: If I was interested in the dude.
2: But how do you know if you're interested? It's like a random person online.
3: Right.
2: But if you thought he was
1: you
2: hot...
1: You do your homework. You don't just go, oh, he said he wants a wife.
3: Nina has great stalker skills.
1: I mean, come on. You got to at least assume that some of these dudes did some kind of homework. Or they're like, oh, she's pretty. You know what I mean?
2: Yeah.
1: Like, there had to be some kind of attraction. Guys aren't just... Well, dudes are different than women in that way.
0: Sometimes it's just a woman that's... Says, hey,
3: there.
0: Not even there, just breathing.
1: Yeah.
0: For a lot of guys, just actual breathing.
2: And that's
3: made eye contact.
0: All they really care about, yeah. An another question that she had on her husband application, where again, she got over 241 men to actually fill this out. At what point in a relationship do you stop hiding your farts? Is one of the questions on there, which is a great question. It's a really good question.
3: Do you stop hiding them?
0: Yeah, at what point do you stop hiding your farts?
3: Yeah, that's interesting. I think, you know, for me personally, I'm cool with, like, once we're actually in a committed relationship.
0: Yeah?
3: I
0: mean, you're like, cool with that, Producer Freeze?
1: Yeah. Like, you're just going to not get up. Like, if you're just going to be sitting on the couch and you know one's coming, you're not going to get up and, like, be courteous and go in the hallway and then come back?
0: Some people love to fart in front of their significant other.
3: I kind of envy the...
1: Yeah.
3: I envy the couples that can laugh about it together.
0: Yeah.
3: When I see a couple that can do that and laugh together...
1: It is funny.
3: Like, I'm not into farting. Like, I think it's disgusting. But if you do it and you can laugh together...
0: There's some couples that, like, fart on each other for fun.
3: Yeah.
0: And like, how do you guys still find it... Like, how do you still feel sexy at the end of the day? Like,
3: how do you pivot on that?
0: The other day at my house, I was going up the stairs and my girlfriend was downstairs and one accidentally squeaked out and I was like... Even right there,
3: out.
0: I was embarrassed. I'm like, I hope she didn't hear that.
2: Did she?
0: She didn't say anything, so
1: she's probably used to it.
0: Yeah.
3: Accidentally squeaked out as wild.
0: If
3: bro.
0: She did, she did me a favor and didn't say anything about it.
2: She was being nice.
0: I'm like, I don't like to fart in front of my significant other. I'm very shy about the bathroom too. I'll go down the street to the bathroom sometimes. Like, I don't want her to have to hear that. Like. I want a little bit of mystery, and I don't want to hear it from her either.
1: I respect it. Yeah. I respect that.
0: All right, your phone prank happens every single hour on the 20s. Your next one is right after this, and then right after that is Nina's What's Trending. It's the Jubal Show.
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2: Hello.
3: Hey, it's a great day at insurance. This is Pete Eakins. Is this Mark?
2: Yes, this is him.
3: Hey, Mark, how you doing? My name is Pete. I'm calling from insurance, and I have an update on your claim.
2: Well, yeah, man, I expect to be getting a lot, man. That's a major company.
3: Oh, yeah. We call that the golden goose in the insurance business. When you have a driver of a delivery truck of a major company, you know, rear end you or hit you in any way, I mean, you know, you're going to get a big settlement.
2: Yes, sir.
3: So how you feeling?
2: I'm feeling good, you know, still recovering, but I'm feeling good.
3: All right. Well, don't get too excited and jump around and give yourself whiplash, because I have got an update for you, my friend.
2: Well, yeah, man, go ahead and give me that, because I know they got to be dishing out a lot right now, because I know I saw them texting and driving.
3: Mm-hmm.
2: We got that already, admitted to texting and driving and everything like that.
3: Yeah, so, I bet you that guy's having a tough time at work. I mean, that's a major company. You're going to cost them a lot if you're a delivery driver texting and driving on the job, you know?
2: Yeah, man.
3: And I happen to be very good at my job, Mark. That's why it's my pleasure to call you and tell you that you are getting a lot of bread.
2: Oh, man. Great.
3: Yes, sir.
2: God, I'm really need this, man. It's been a long time coming, man.
3: So, hey, I have already come to terms and stuff, and I want to give you all that. But before I do, I just need one piece of information from you. All I need to know from you, and then we can put this baby to bed, is white or wheat. What is your favorite?
2: What do you mean, white or wheat?
3: I mean, white or wheat. Which do you prefer, sir? I can also do sourdough, I think.
2: Okay. When you say bread, right? You mean money, right? You mean money like the bread you hear in music on TV, like the word people use for money, bread? Are you talking about money, right?
3: I'm sorry for the confusion. You must have thought I was talking about cash. No, the company that hit you, that's a delivery truck. And did you know that one of the things they deliver is bread? And I was able to talk them into a lifetime supply of bread for you and your family. You'll never go breadless again for the rest of your life.
2: You did what? I don't know who you think you're talking to.
3: Well,
2: this ain't no settlement, man. I don't know why you even calling my phone with this, man. I wanted you to go out here and get me actual money, bread. Like, what is wrong with you?
3: So I did go ahead and sign all the documents and approve it. So I don't think I can go back to them now and ask for money.
2: Hey, you know what? Don't worry about it, because I'm about to sue your ass. I'm going to be getting bread. I'm going to be getting money, real bread, from your insurance company and from you, from the rest of your life. Now, what's your name again?
3: I'm Pete.
2: Pete what? Because I'm coming after your job for this. Pete what?
3: Eakins. So Pete Eakins is my name.
2: Eakins.
3: Yes.
2: Pete Eakins. Your name is Pete Eakins. That is your name.
3: Yes. If you say it fast, it's Pete Eakins. Pete Eakins. Yes.
2: Wow. Your people's really named you Peterkin?
3: No, yeah, they didn't actually. No, they didn't, because this is actually Jubal from the Jubal Show doing a phone prank on you, and your wife set you up.
2: This is going to be a very bad day for everybody. I was literally about to call the insurance company back and go ham.
3: She said you got in a car accident with a delivery vehicle and she wanted to mess with you.
2: Man, look, as soon as I realized your name was Peterkin.

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2: Nicole is on the phone today for To Catch a Cheater, and she thinks that her boyfriend of 2 years might be messing around, so we'll see if we can help her out. But before we do that, Nicole, why do you think your boyfriend's cheating on you?
3: I know another woman has been in my boyfriend's car because somebody keeps moving the driver's seat to legs I do not have.
4: Oh.
2: Oh, okay.
4: Could it be like friends?
3: I don't think so. Like, yeah, he's tall, I'm short, and like his passenger seat is normally pushed almost all the way forward because I'm usually the one who sits in it. Mm-hmm. And like recently I got in the car and it's pushed like pretty far back. Mm-hmm. And Trevor's like, you must have moved it. But I didn't believe him, so I kept asking. And eventually he said one of his friends must have moved it forward. Mm-hmm. But I'm like, all of his friends are over 6 feet and I'm 5'3", and they are not moving the seat as close as I am. So I don't know.
2: So the seat is closer
4: or farther?
3: It's like almost all the way forward. It's closer.
2: Okay.
5: Oh, then you? Okay.
4: Yikes.
3: Yeah.
4: Okay. Yeah. Well,
2: got it.
4: It's not the friends.
2: So it's definitely not his friends if all his friends are tall.
5: Yeah.
3: Yeah, exactly. And I'm like, I'm the shortest. It's like, why is it shorter than I am? So I don't know. He's also like been too busy to hang out lately. And he's just like making up a lot of random excuses. And, you know, you can just tell that there's crazy excuses. And he's not even really trying, in my opinion. So I don't know what's going on. But something definitely is that he's not telling me about.
4: I feel like the worst part about when someone makes an excuse is when it's a bad excuse also. It's so obvious. It's like, dude, if you're going to give me an excuse, at least make it somewhat.
2: Somewhat believable.
4: Yeah. It's like, don't make it obviously not.
3: Yeah. Right. Exactly. Like, do you think I'm that stupid?
2: Okay. Yeah. And does he get like awkward when you've asked him about the seat in his car being further up than it normally is?
3: Yeah, he's like, oh, I don't know, maybe I moved it. But I'm just like, why would you move it? And it just doesn't make any sense. Mm-hmm. So
2: okay, well, we'll try to figure it out for you. You already told us what grocery store he's a rewards card member at, so we'll play a song, come back, and then call him and pretend to be from the grocery store and say that he's this month's lucky winner of free flowers delivered from our floral department, and we'll see if he believes that and then sends the flowers to you or to somebody else. Okay.
3: Okay, thank you.
2: We'll get you To Catch a Cheater right after this. It's the Jubal Show.

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2: If you're just joining us for today's To Catch a Cheater, Nicole is on the phone and she thinks that her boyfriend of 2 years named Trevor might be cheating. So we're about to call him and pretend to be from the grocery store that he's a rewards card member at and say that he's this month's lucky winner of free flowers delivered from our floral department. And we'll see if he sends those to his girlfriend, Nicole, or to somebody else. And remember, Nicole thinks he's cheating because all of a sudden the passenger seat in his car has been in a way different position than it normally is. Normally it's like set where she sets it, but now it's up even closer to the dashboard. So somebody even smaller than Nicole is obviously getting in the seat and he has no explanation. And all of his friends or anybody else that would be in the seat is like over 6 foot tall. About right, Nicole?
3: Yep, that's right.
2: Okay, here we go. I'm going to dial his phone number right now.
4: Hello.
2: Hi, this is Corbett calling from Grocers. I was looking for our rewards card member named Trevor.
4: Yeah, this is him.
2: Hi, Trevor. Please don't hang up. This is not a marketing phone call. I'm actually calling to say congratulations. You're this month's winner. Thank you so much for shopping with us. I hope you can hear us clapping here.
4: Yeah, that's awesome. What have I won?
2: The flowers.
4: Okay, the flowers. That's fun.
2: Yeah. Maybe you didn't see the signs. Every single month, we choose one lucky rewards card member who gets free flowers delivered from our floral department. Absolutely free. So you've just won 36 long-stem red roses, a box of candy or chocolate, and a card to be delivered to anybody that you want. Absolutely free. It's a $316 value. Congratulations.
4: That's awesome. Great. Yeah, okay. I'll take the flowers.
2: Wonderful. And there is no purchase necessary. Like I said, it's just a free gift from us. We're saying thank you so much for shopping with us. And it's very simple. I can take the information in a matter of minutes over the phone. Just need a little bit of information and you'll get confirmations on everything before we're even done.
4: Okay. Sounds great.
2: Great. All I would need would be the first and last name of the person you want to send them to. And then if you want to put anything on a card, and then we'll get the address and we'll be good to go.
4: Great. Yeah. Can we send them to Elizabeth?
2: Got it. All right. And then, yes. Would you like to put on the card along with the flowers?
4: Yeah. To my number one girl in the world. Can't wait to see you this weekend.
2: Number one girl in the world?
5: Who the f*** is Elizabeth?
2: Hey, Trevor.
4: Nicole.
2: This is the Jubal Show. It's a radio show.
6: Yeah, hi, I'm Nina.
7: Hi, I'm Victoria.
2: And my name is Jubal, and we do a segment on the show called To Catch a Cheater, where if you think your significant other might be messing around, you see who they send flowers to. And yeah, that's your girlfriend, Nicole. Probably has some questions.
7: Yikes.
5: God, I knew you were cheating. I want to know who the f*** Elizabeth is.
4: What are you doing?
5: Okay,
4: what are you talking
5: about?
4: Is
5: that who's been moving your seat all the way up? It is, isn't it?
4: Are you still on the seat? We talked about this. Why are you still bringing this up?
5: But there's clearly something going on. I knew it. I knew you've been lying to me this whole time. You need to tell me who the Elizabeth is, and clearly she's been in your car.
4: Listen, Nicole, I'm not cheating, okay? It's not what you think. I promise. I promise I'm not cheating.
5: Okay, you need to explain what's going on. Who the hell is Elizabeth?
4: It's not really that simple.
6: I'll try.
5: Oh my God! You literally sent her flowers saying to the number one girl in the world. So what is that supposed to mean? You need to tell me right now. You owe me an explanation.
4: No. Okay. Fine. Listen, I'm really sorry in advance.
5: Trevor,
6: I'm sorry in advance.
7: Yeah.
6: Again, okay, still not helping yourself.
4: I started seeing a girl about 10 years ago. Okay, literally a decade ago. We dated for about a year, and she got pregnant, and she had the baby. And then a few months after she had the baby, we broke up, and she moved to a few states over to live with her parents. And now, I mean, I haven't seen them. I send money, I get postcards, but that's it. She made it very clear
5: so
4: she did not want me around at the time.
5: So you're sending these to your ex-girlfriend?
4: I'm sending to my daughter.
5: You knocked
4: they moved
5: up?
4: Back to town recently.
6: You didn't tell your girlfriend you had.
4: And I'm trying to be a dad. I'm trying to spend time with my daughter, and I wasn't ready to explain it to you yet because it's a tough situation.
6: How long have they been together again?
7: Two years.
6: Trevor, that's a pretty big ball drop.
5: Oh my God.
4: I know.
5: I've just been speechless. Like, you're trying to be a good dad. You're going to keep your daughter a secret from someone. Like, we've been together for this long, and this is something that you thought never crossed your mind to bring up to me?
4: She didn't want me in their lives, okay? It wasn't ever going to come up because as far as my involvement in her life was concerned, it didn't exist. So why would I explain the situation to you that won't ever matter?
6: Well, it always matters.
5: Oh my God, because it matters. Because it's part of your history. You're straight up lying to me. I don't know what you want me to say. Like, you have been lying to me this entire time that you had a daughter. That is insane. No.
4: Look, I didn't lie to you. I just never told you. Why are you
5: lying to me?
4: Talk about this.
5: Because you lied to me. This isn't about you being a single dad. If you had told me that you had a kid and you were straightforward about it, but it's like, if you're capable of lying about that and keeping this huge part of your life, what would that have done to tell you?
4: We couldn't go see her. I wasn't going to be able to call her. There was no point in telling you.
6: How do you not get this?
5: Oh, my God. It's scary to me, honestly. It makes me feel scared.
4: Scared? You're being dramatic right now.
5: Dramatic? Do you want to see dramatic? You know what? I could grab all of your from inside the house. I could throw it out in the lawn and set it on fire. Yeah? Do you want me to burn all of your things that we have in the apartment? That would be dramatic. That would be dramatic. But no, I don't think I'm going to do that. Me saying that you're a liar and I'm afraid of you, that is not dramatic. That is how I feel.
4: Well, you know, how you feel is irrational and stupid.
5: Oh! Wow.
6: Whoa.
5: Okay. Boy. Yeah. Well, you are a single dad now. I am so done with you. Your stuff is going to be outside. I don't want to talk to you. I just don't want to talk to you again. This is so insane. We are so, so done.
6: Oh, I'm so... Oh.
4: Fine.
2: Nicole hung up, Trevor. Yeah, Trevor, you might want to rethink your stance on that a little bit.
7: This is Midge.
6: Yeah.
4: Yeah, cool, guys. I'll be sure to take your advice, who ambushed me and broke up my relationship. Appreciate it a lot.
6: I don't think we are the ones that broke up your relationship.
2: And now he's gone.
6: Cool.
7: Yeah.
6: Okay.
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3: You know, a lot of girls be thinking my songs are about them, but

And five, Portland's number one for hip hop and throwbacks on this overcast Tuesday morning. I don't know. I think that's a good way to start Ticked Off Tuesday, don't you? It's ticking me off. I was like, where's the sun? It'll be gone soon enough. I want all of it for as long as we can have it. And where'd it go?

outside, but it's rainbows and butterflies in the Jammin' Studio with me, your girl Trey Renee, in the midday, because I get to hook you up with your shot at $1,000. Woo! What's more exciting, right? Okay, so get ready, because right after this Sierra throwback, I'm going to play the keyword, and you are going to enter it at Jammin'

to be exactly what we're talking about in What's Poppin'. Oh yeah, there are some high-level execs and maybe even some low-level ones in Hollywood that are very ticked off today.

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0: All right, it's your girl Trey Renee in the midday, and it's about that time for me to spill the tea.
1: What's poppin' with Trey Renee on Jammin' 107.5.
0: Ooh, I know executives and anybody involved in the movie Digger is ticked off today after a very miserable showing at the box office over the weekend. So I don't know if you went to the movies, but Verity topped the box office while Tom Cruise's Digger bombed opening weekend. All right, so the Anne Hathaway movie, along with Dakota Fanning and Josh Hartnett, I went to see this movie. I enjoyed it. A lot of people didn't. Some people were very ticked off about how it didn't seem to stick with the theme from the book, which I also have, and I didn't finish, so I don't have that criticism. But it earned $32 million in its opening weekend and, of course, took the top spot. Resident Evil followed in second place, which I've also seen, that I also thought was actually pretty entertaining, $12.5 million, followed by Heart of the Beast. That's Brad Pitt's new movie, right, with the dog? Yeah, brought in $11 million. Primetime and Digger rounded out the top five with about $8 million apiece. Now, back to Digger and why everybody's probably really ticked off who worked on that movie. That movie took about $160 to $180 million to make. Yeah, and it brought in only $8 million in its opening weekend. It's Tom Cruise, for goodness sakes. There's a lot of heavy-hitting actors in this movie. What happened? All right, well, first of all, I'm going to say I didn't see it yet, but not because I don't want to. I'm going to. I plan to this weekend. I just like to see certain movies with my boyfriend because, you know, I don't want to feel like I'm cheating on him. Anyway, it's not clear what the movie's about. The trailers didn't really reveal very much. And the promotion behind it didn't seem so great. Like, what? Did you know about this movie coming out? Besides Tom Cruise doing a couple of appearances here and there. Okay, let me shut up right now. I'm sure everybody's really ticked off. So sorry to the Digger people. I'm sorry.
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boyfriend. All right, family, your shot at winning $1,000 is going down with the new keyword this hour here on Jammin' 107.5 with me, your girl Trey Renee in the midday. I'm going to hook you up with that in just like about 10 minutes or so. So make sure you hear

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1: All right, it's your girl Trey Renee in the midday, and it's about that time for me to spill the tea.
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1: Well, prepare to be ticked off if you are an Eminem and Air Jordan fan, because the anticipated Eminem and Air Jordan 4 Encore appears to be on hold after being removed from the Jordan brand's website. Yeah, the whole thing. I think it was supposed to be released May 15, 2027. That's what it says here. Okay, so it was supposed to launch on that date and has sparked speculation among fans after the style code associated with the shoe was reportedly taken off the schedule. Ooh. And adding to the uncertainty, Eminem's manager responded with a simple nope when asked about the release, leaving all you sneaker enthusiasts wondering whether the project has been delayed, has it been canceled, or moved to a later date. Like, what's up with it? I don't know, y'all, but I will keep my ears to the streets for you. I'm not a huge sneakerhead, but I do know that people who are do not play when it comes to these drops. So I promise I'll keep my ears to the streets for you, okay? Ooh, don't be too ticked off on this Tuesday, but if you are, just woosah, come on.
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move on to the next. And you don't want to look at your phone and go, oh, I missed my $1,000, right? Right. You really would be ticked off on this Tuesday. Okay. So again, the keyword this hour is money. 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

TikTok Tuesday here on Trey Renee in the midday. And thank you to Paul for sending me this little tidbit of TikTok information. TSA workers can no longer sit down. Ooh, I know they are not happy about that. You know how they have their sit down when they check your IDs and boarding passes and stuff sometimes at that little station? Nope. TSA says they're removing the chairs to keep officers alert while creating a more welcoming and professional experience for travelers.

0: All right. It's your girl Trey Renee in the midday, and it's about that time for me to spill the tea.
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0: Ooh, I know executives and anybody involved in the movie Digger is ticked off today after a very miserable showing at the box office over the weekend. So I don't know if you went to the movies, but Verity topped the box office while Tom Cruise's Digger bombed opening weekend. All right, so the Anne Hathaway movie, along with Dakota Fanning and Josh Hartnett, I went to see this movie. I enjoyed it. A lot of people didn't. Some people were very ticked off about how it didn't seem to stick with the theme from the book, which I also have, and I didn't finish, so I don't have that criticism. But it earned $32 million in its opening weekend and, of course, took the top spot. Resident Evil followed in second place, which I've also seen, that I also thought was actually pretty entertaining, $12.5 million, followed by Heart of the Beast. That's Brad Pitt's new movie, right, with the dog? Yeah, brought in $11 million. Primetime and Digger rounded out the top five with about $8 million apiece. Now back to Digger and why everybody's probably really ticked off who worked on that movie. That movie took about $160 to $180 million to make. Yeah, and it brought in only $8 million in its opening weekend. It's Tom Cruise, for goodness sakes. There's a lot of heavy-hitting actors in this movie. What happened? All right, well, first of all, I'm going to say I didn't see it yet, but not because I don't want to. I'm going to. I plan to this weekend. I just like to see certain movies with my boyfriend because, you know, I don't want to feel like I'm cheating on him. Anyway, it's not clear what the movie's about. The trailers didn't really reveal very much. And the promotion behind it didn't seem so great. Like, what? Did you know about this movie coming out? Besides Tom Cruise doing a couple of appearances here and there. Okay, let me shut up right now. I'm sure everybody's really ticked off. So sorry to the Digger people. I'm sorry.
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may she rest in peace with Try Again on Jammin' 107.5, Portland's number one for hip-hop throwbacks and deleting your debt, and that's exactly what I want you to do. Keep trying to win this money, okay? 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All you have to do is enter it at jammin1075.com on the contest page, and you're in the running for the money. 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It's win. That's the key.

kids. But here's the TikTok Tuesday part. Camille says, these maternity clothes are expensive. Wants to win $1,000. Okay, Camille, you and everybody else, you'll have your shot coming up next.

Will the theme be this week for someone to try to convince their significant other to leave their job to meet them for a booty call in the weirdest ways possible? You'll find out. Also, brand new phone prank, dirty little secrets to catch a cheater, and more. 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
1: What the beat is, man. 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

0: Alright, alright, it's your girl Trey Renee in the midday, and it's about that time for me to spill the tea.
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0: Well, prepare to be ticked off if you are an Eminem and Air Jordan fan, because the anticipated Eminem and Air Jordan 4 Encore appears to be on hold after being removed from the Jordan brand's website. Yeah, the whole thing. I think it was supposed to be released May 15, 2027. That's what it says here. Okay, so it was supposed to launch on that date and has sparked speculation among fans after the style code associated with the shoe was reportedly taken off the schedule.
2: Ooh.
0: And adding to the uncertainty, Eminem's manager responded with a simple nope when asked about the release, leaving all you sneaker enthusiasts wondering whether the project has been delayed, has been canceled, or moved to a later date. Like, what's up with it? I don't know, y'all, but I will keep my ears to the streets for you. I'm not a huge sneakerhead, but I do know that people who are do not play when it comes to these drops. So I promise I'll keep my ears to the streets for you, okay? Ooh, don't be too ticked off on this Tuesday, but if you are, just woosah, come on.
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That's all tomorrow on

0: What's up, baby? It's me, your boy with the key that's always tight. You a little short on some ends? Don't worry, I take care of that. I got five on that. I got you.
1: We don't got five on it. We got $1,000 on it. What about you getting hooked up with $1,000? Another keyword that's going to be coming your way after three. Hanging out with CKME Afternoon, Jim 107.5.

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0: In the Storm Tracker 2 Weather Center, meteorologist Matt Gontarek. Sunshine returns this afternoon as temperatures climb through the week, peaking on Thursday at 81. Cooler weather with some showers on Friday.
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0: Loving the fact that we get those $1,000 winners. 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What are you going to do with the money?
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0: 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We do that for you every single hour. 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
2: 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We regulate any stealing of his property. 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But you can't be any geek off the street. Got to be handy with the steal, if you know what I mean. 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